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1: And I wanted to talk to you anyway about the UFO reports, what you think of them.
2: The best thing about it is it's really exciting. We got complete vindication because basically what happened was is the government admitted that we don't know what these spots, these objects, these bright lights are, but basically you can help the government because the thing we're finding out is the government's not that bright and they need our...
3: News. I'm Sue Guzman. The person arrested last year for trying to assassinate Treasury Secretary Scott Bessent has been sentenced to more than 6 years in prison.
4: Ryan Michael English, also known as Riley English, is very concerned about trans rights. The judge says there's also an issue here with physical and mental health issues being exacerbated by drug use.
3: And Fox's Peter Ducey in Washington. 29 states led by California suing Meta.
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5: Make their primary picks. I'm Sue Guzman, Fox News. 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Fox's Kristen Goodwin telling us.
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Here's your Total Security of Southern Minnesota weather forecast. I'm meteorologist Megan Mulford. Lows level off around 57, fog and spots overnight, under partly cloudy skies, winds out of the northwest, 5 to 10 miles an hour. Sunshine mixed with clouds at times, with fog and spots early Wednesday, highs level off around 77. Lows level off around 58 Wednesday night, mainly clear skies. From the Weatherology Weather Center, I'm meteorologist Megan Mulford. Right now, 65.

0: News, I'm Ted Lindner. Primary night in Florida, Republican Congressman Byron Donalds has won his party's primary for governor.
1: My administration will be guided by three pillars: making Florida accountable, achievable, and most of all, affordable.
0: Former Republican Congressman David Jolly's won on the Democrat side. Current Governor Ron DeSantis is term limited. In Wyoming, Republicans have chosen State Senator Eric Barlow in a four-way primary as their nominee for governor in the race to succeed outgoing Governor Mark Gordon. He'll face Democrat Kenneth Casner in the November election. Wyoming Congressman Harriet Hageman will face Democrat and former State Representative James Byrd for the seat held by Senator Cynthia Lummis, who's retiring. Democrat Mary Peltola advances to the general election for the U.S. Senate, and Senator Dan Sullivan advances on the Republican side. 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
14: Primary night in America. I'm Ted Lindner, Fox News. Florida voters have chosen their Republican and Democratic nominees in several key races. Fox's Kristen Goodwin.
15: President Trump backed Congressman Byron Donalds, winning Florida's GOP gubernatorial primary. He'll face former U.S. Representative David Jolly in November. Jolly, a former Republican who switched parties, winning the Democratic nomination for governor. Both are vying to replace Republican Governor Ron DeSantis, who is term limited. Progressive state Representative Angie Nixon winning the state's Democratic Senate primary. She'll take on incumbent GOP Senator Ashley Moody in November for the chance to serve out the final 2 years of former Senator Marco Rubio's term. Moody, who secured the Republican Senate nomination, was appointed to the role by Governor DeSantis when Rubio became Secretary of State last year.

0: Here's your total security of Southern Minnesota weather forecast and meteorologist Megan Mulford. Lows dip down to about 57. Fog and spots overnight under partly cloudy skies. Northerly winds at around 5 miles an hour. Sunshine mixed with clouds at times with fog and spots early Wednesday. Daytime highs approaching 77. Lows around 57 Wednesday night. Mainly clear. Mainly sunny and dry Thursday and Friday with highs in the upper 70s. I'm weatherology meteorologist Megan Mulford. Right now, 62.
1: News. I'm Sue Guzman. Mixed results for Democratic Socialist candidates in Florida's congressional races Tuesday. Oliver Larkin failed to defeat incumbent Representative Jared Moskowitz in the state's newly redrawn 25th congressional district.
2: We need to keep this seat blue in November because...

0: we have a clear goal in mind, and that is taking back the House majority from Speaker Mike Johnson and the Republican Party in November.
1: Representative Debbie Wasserman Schultz fended off a challenge by her socialist challenger, and State Representative Socialist Angie Nixon defeated Alex Vindman. Meta Platforms Tuesday rejecting an accusation from a group of 29 U.S. states led by California that it intentionally sought to addict children to its Facebook and Instagram platforms. States accusing Meta of designing it to fuel anxiety, depression, and suicide. 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
5: Results are in. I'm Sue Guzman, Fox News. And Florida's race for governor has officially been set. Here's Fox's Kristen Goodwin.
6: Congressman Byron Donalds winning Florida's GOP gubernatorial primary.
7: My administration will be guided by 3 pillars: making Florida accountable, achievable, and most of all, affordable.
6: Donalds, who is backed by President Trump, defeating challengers including Florida Lieutenant Governor Jay Collins. He'll face former Representative David Jolly in November.
8: Voters are desperate for change. We are believing in each other, folks. I am begging you right now, believe in something better.
6: Jolly, a former Republican, defeating several challengers to secure the Democratic nomination for governor. The two are hoping to succeed term-limited GOP Governor Ron DeSantis. Kristen Goodwin, Fox News.
5: In Wyoming, Republicans have chosen State Senator Eric Barlow in a 4-way primary as their nominee for governor in the race to succeed outgoing Governor Mark Gordon. Faced Democrat Kenneth Kastner in the November general election. Wyoming congressional candidate Trump-backed Harriet Hageman is going to face Democrat and former State Representative James Byrd for the seat held by Senator Cynthia Lummis, who's retiring. In Alaska, Democrat Mary Peltola has advanced to the general election for the U.S. Senate with Dan Sullivan on the Republican side. Independent Bill Hill and Republican U.S. Representative Nick Begich III

0: Here's the total security of Southern Minnesota weather forecast. I'm meteorologist Megan Mulford. Lows level off around 57 and foggy overnight under partly cloudy skies, north winds at around 5 miles an hour. A mix of clouds and sun with fog at times early Wednesday. Highs level off around 77. Mainly clear Wednesday night. Lows level off around 57. Lots of sunshine and dry Thursday and Friday with highs in the upper 70s. I'm weatherology meteorologist Megan Mulford. Right now, it's 62 degrees.
1: News, I'm Ted Lindner. Frank Beard, the drummer for the rock band ZZ Top, has died at his Texas ranch. According to a representative for the band, Beard had played for the band since its inception in 1969. Cause of death not released. Frank Beard was 77 years old. Primary night in Florida, Republican Congressman Byron Donalds winning his party's primary for governor.
2: My administration will be guided by three pillars: making Florida accountable, achievable, and most of all, affordable.
1: Former Republican Congressman David Jolly winning on the Democrat side. Current Governor Ron DeSantis is term limited. Wyoming Republicans choosing State Senator Eric Barlow in a four-way primary as their nominee for governor in the race to succeed outgoing Governor Mark Gordon. He'll face Democrat Kenneth Kasner in the November general election. Wyoming Congresswoman Harriet Hageman will face Democrat and former State Representative James Byrd for the seat held currently by Senator Cynthia Lummis. 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
1: 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It took me surrendering to myself to get the help that I needed. At my very first Wounded Warrior Project event, I met Ray Pizarro. He told me you need to have the courage to forgive yourself for the things you've done in the past. I got it tattooed on my hand. One night, my depression kept telling me, we can end this. And just before I was about to pull the trigger, I looked down at my hand, and that's what saved my life that night. That was the beginning of my incredible journey with the Wounded Warrior Project.
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4: Results from primary night. I'm Ted Lindner, Fox News. Florida voters choosing their Republican and Democratic nominees in several key races Tuesday. Fox's Kristen Goodwin.
5: President Trump backed Congressman Byron Donalds, winning Florida's GOP gubernatorial primary. He'll face former U.S. Representative David Jolly in November. Jolly, a former Republican who switched parties, winning the Democratic nomination for governor. Both are vying to replace Republican Governor Ron DeSantis, who is term limited. Progressive State Representative Angie Nixon winning the state's Democratic Senate primary. She'll take on incumbent GOP Senator Ashley Moody in November for the chance to serve out the final 2 years of former Senator Marco Rubio's term. Moody, who secured the Republican Senate nomination, was appointed to the role by Governor DeSantis when Rubio became Secretary of State last year. Kristen Goodwin, Fox News.
4: Voting happening in Wyoming and Alaska as well on Tuesday. In Wyoming, Republicans choosing State Senator Eric Barlow in a four-way primary as their nominee for governor in the race to succeed outgoing Governor Mark Gordon. He'll face Democrat Kenneth Kasner in the November general election. Wyoming Congresswoman Harriet Hageman will face Democrat and former State Representative James Byrd for the seat held by Senator Cynthia Lummis, who's retiring. In Alaska, Democrat Mary Peltola advancing into the general election for the U.S. Senate, and Senator Dan Sullivan advancing on the Republican side. Independent Bill Hill and Republican U.S. Representative Nick Begich have advanced to the general election for Alaska's only U.S. House seat. And President Trump saying Tuesday he was delaying the 50% U.S. tariffs on $20 billion worth of Canadian imports. This after the two countries reached a last-minute deal hours before the sanctions were to go into effect. The announcement, which the president made on his social media platform, buys time for negotiations and avoids, for now, another strain in already tense relations between the historic allies of the U.S. and Canada. 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

0: Total Security of Southern Minnesota weather forecast. I'm meteorologist Megan Mulford. Lows level off around 57 and foggy overnight under partly cloudy skies, north winds at around 5 miles an hour. A mix of clouds and sun with fog at times early Wednesday. Highs level off around 77. Mainly clear Wednesday night. Lows level off around 57. Lots of sunshine and dry Thursday and Friday with highs in the upper 70s. I'm weatherology meteorologist Megan Mulford. Right now, 61.
1: News. I'm Sue Gossman. The U.S. and Canada have reached a last-minute deal to delay 50% U.S. tariffs on Canadian imports. President Trump making the announcement that they've been put on hold for 3 days to try to finalize a plan. Republican Congressman Byron Donalds, the winner of Florida's gubernatorial primary. Donalds thanking his supporters in Orlando.
2: Tonight, because of your sweat, because of your hard work, we have won a massive victory.
1: Former Congressman David Jolly, who used to be a Republican, won the Democratic nomination. The two candidates will face off in November to replace outgoing Florida Governor Ron DeSantis. And a mixed bag for Democratic socialists in the Sunshine State. Angie Dixon winning the Democratic Senate primary. But Representatives Debbie Wasserman Schultz and Jared Moskowitz fended off challenges. 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
7: An upset in Florida. I'm Dave Anthony, Fox News. A Democratic Socialist outspent 16-1. Angie Nixon wins the Democratic primary for a Senate seat and will challenge Republican Senator Ashley Moody.
8: Nixon beating Alex Vindman, who was a former top security national official. He was a witness in President Trump's first impeachment trial. He had been backed by other Democrats, including Senators Mark Kelly and Tammy Duckworth. But progressives did see a loss in the 25th congressional district, where DSA-backed candidate Oliver Larkin failed to prevail against the incumbent Jared Moskowitz.
7: That's Fox's Madeline Rivera. Another House Democrat in Florida, Congresswoman Debbie Wasserman Schultz, also defeated a progressive challenger and others in a redrawn district. Now, Republican Congressman Corey Mills was primaried out, the 11th House incumbent to lose this year. Ryan Elijah defeated Mills, who's under ethics investigations. Another GOP Congressman, Byron Donalds, won the Republican nomination for Florida governor.
9: My administration will be guided by three pillars: making Florida accountable, achievable, and most of all, affordable.
7: Donalds will take on Democrat David Jolly, who used to be a Republican member of Congress. In Alaska, Republican Senator Dan Sullivan advanced to November's ballot but finished second in primary voting to Democrat Mary Peltola. Sullivan's seat considered one of six toss-ups in the Fox News power rankings. This is big news north of the border.
10: 50% tariffs on a wide array of Canadian goods were meant to come into effect this morning, but President Trump's made a last-minute decision to delay the measure for 3 days. He says the United States and Canada have agreed a trade deal, and the two countries just need time to finalize the documents.
7: That's Fox's Jonathan Savage. Meanwhile, the stalemate remains over the Strait of Hormuz. President Trump keeps insisting it's open. The U.S. controls it, but Iran says it's closed. 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
11: 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Just click listen, then swipe right and hear the latest news updates on your time. 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

0: claims the FCC is violating the network's free speech rights.
1: Disney is suing the Trump administration's Federal Communications Commission, alleging a violation of its First Amendment rights. In April, the FCC launched an early review of 8 ABC local broadcast licenses, well before they were set to expire. The FCC review also came during an ongoing fight with late-night host Jimmy Kimmel over a joke that offended President Trump. Tuesday's lawsuit comes after FCC Chairman Brendan Carr recently defended the agency's actions against ABC, saying broadcasters have a duty to operate in the public interest. Marcela Sanchez, Washington.
0: America in the Morning for Wednesday, August 19th, 2026 is produced by Jeff McKay. I'm John Trout. This is Westwood One.
2: Here's a total security of Southern Minnesota weather forecast. I'm meteorologist Megan Mulford. Sunshine mixed with clouds at times, with fog and spots early today, with daytime highs approaching 77. Winds out of the northeast at around 5 miles an hour. Tonight, lows dip down to about 57. High temperatures reach up to 79. Tomorrow, mainly clear skies. Mainly clear Friday with a high of 80. 77 Saturday. I'm weatherology meteorologist Megan Mulford. Right now, it's 60 degrees.
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6: In December 2020, I was the first doctor in the U.S. to receive a COVID-19 vaccine. I'm Dr. Eve DeRosa, Chairman of Emergency Medicine at Lenox Hill Hospital. COVID-19 has taken a heavy toll on the Black community. To be able to tell them with authority that I felt safe enough to be the first and that I did my research and, hey, look, I'm like you, I understand you, I think made a big difference. 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With Omicron, vaccine effectiveness against hospitalization was 91% after a booster. Everyone age 5 and up should be vaccinated, and everyone age 12 and up should get a booster dose. 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That means you'll have more protection against COVID-19 and could avoid running into me in the ER. For more information, visit COVIDvaccineproject.org.
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0: This is America in the Morning from Westwood One. Coming up this half hour,
12: Governor Josh Shapiro is putting new restrictions on data centers requiring developers to provide and pay for their own power. I'm Sue Aller.
13: Person Immigration and Customs Enforcement agents targeted in Maine last month was not subject to a final removal order. I'm Lisa Dwyer.
14: An incident report offers new details and questions about the death of Hayden Panettiere. I'm Kevin Carr.
0: South Korea responds to the scaling back of military exercises, and Meta taken to court over claims it hooked kids on its platforms.
15: A judge has blocked plans to move FBI headquarters to

0: In the morning for Wednesday, August 19th, 2026, is produced by Jeff McKay. I'm John Trout. This is Westwood One.
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6: Byron Donalds could make history. I'm Dave Anthony, Fox News. The Republican congressman wins a primary in Florida, trying to become the state's first black governor.
7: Tonight, we put aside our differences. Tonight, we are one united Republican Party.
6: Donalds will face David Jolly, who used to be a Republican in Congress, now a Trump critic who won the Democratic primary for governor. A Democratic socialist scored an upset in Florida. Angie Nixon, who has outspent 16-1, defeated Alex Vindman, who to win the Democratic Senate primary to challenge GOP Senator Ashley Moody.
8: But progressives did see a loss in the 25th congressional district, where DSA back candidate Oliver Larkin failed to prevail against the incumbent Jared Moskowitz. Moskowitz saying in a statement, Democratic voters sent a clear message. I faced a challenge from the DSA. They threw everything at me, and I didn't change who I am or what I believe.
6: Fox's Madeline Rivera, a Republican congressman, was primaried out. Corey Mills, the 11th House incumbent defeated this year. Mills, who's under an ethics investigation, lost to GOP challenger Ryan Elijah. In Alaska, Democrat Mary Peltola finished first in a Senate primary. Republican incumbent Dan Sullivan was second. They and two others advanced to November in a ranked choice voting contest. Canada is not being hit with big new tariffs this morning.
8: The president releasing a statement just hours before the tariffs were supposed to take effect, writing on Truth Social, I have paused the 50% tariffs against Canada for a three-day period based on the fact that Canada and the USA, subject to the finalization of documents, have a deal.
6: Fox's Ashley Strohmeyer. Stalemate remains in the Strait of Hormuz. President Trump insists it's open and the U.S. controls it.
9: Immediately after the statement by the president about the Strait of Hormuz, Iranian officials denied the critical waterway is open. Now, the Iranians did launch multiple attacks on vessels there over the weekend.
6: That's Fox's Trey Yingst. 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
13: Yay, yay!
6: We mentioned primary results in Florida and Alaska. They also voted in a very red state, Wyoming.
14: Congresswoman Trump-backed Harriet Hageman is going to face Democrat and former state representative James Byrd for the seat held by Senator Cynthia Lummis, who is retiring. Hageman was first elected to Congress in 2022 after defeating former Representative Liz Cheney. Republicans selecting State Senator Eric Barlow in a four-way primary as their nominee for governor in the race to succeed outgoing Governor Mark Gordon. He'll face Democrat Kenneth Kastner in the November

0: General election. President Trump carried the state of Wyoming by nearly 46 percentage points in 2024, his largest margin in any state. Sue Guzman, Fox News.
1: There is an empty cell on death row in Florida after the state's 13th execution this year. William Silva was convicted of murdering his estranged wife in 2006, and in his last words before the lethal injection, Silva claimed it was an accident. A convicted killer in Australia in prison for life is appealing in a case that got worldwide attention.
2: Erin Patterson's lawyer says there were major errors during her original trial. The Australian was convicted of murdering three relatives and trying to kill another by serving beef Wellington pastries made with poisonous mushrooms. The dead included her estranged husband's parents and aunt.
1: That's Fox's Jonathan Savage. On Wall Street, stock futures down not by much. Coming off three straight sell-offs, the Dow dropped over 100 points. The Nasdaq plunged 355. In baseball, a Brewers blowout for the record books. Is this number one? Lara deep to left. And it is number one in the big leagues for Luis Lara. And he picked quite a night in his first career home run on Brewers TV. Milwaukee didn't just shut out Seattle. They beat the Mariners 22-0, tying the Major League record for the most lopsided shutout ever. I'm Dave Anthony, and this is Fox News.
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7: Are sort of gradually moving away from relying on income taxes. This would be the state income tax that you pay and the corporate taxes that companies pay, and more on sales taxes. And this is it's tricky because sales taxes aren't going up real fast, but they're kind of staying the same or going up a little bit, the sales taxes you pay, and local ones too, like in cities. And then meanwhile, there's been this huge movement to lower and flatten income taxes across a whole bunch of red states. I think it's mostly red states. It's this movement. I mean, they call it that in the industry where they study state governments. It's this huge movement to flatten out income taxes.
8: Explain, I guess, the battle over these philosophies here.
7: Yeah. Well, it's progressive versus regressive, and regressive kind of sounds bad, but basically, and it is a battle because, I mean, make no mistake, you've got California and that billionaire tax that's happening, and New York has something like that, and kind of blue states are. Let's see how far we can go in taxing like really rich people, on the one hand, and then a whole bunch of red states on the other hand are just flattening out taxes, making it like one rate for everybody, and lower rates for companies and for people. And the theory behind the red state push is that it's pro-business. You know, businesses are more likely to locate in your state if you have very low corporate taxes, and that rich people are more likely to stay there if you make their sales taxes lower, or, you know, a bunch of states have no sales tax. Right. I'm sorry, no income tax at all.
8: Is that the nickname for the consumer tax? Like the
7: consumption tax. Right?
8: Consumption tax. That's what
7: consumption
8: I was thinking.
7: Consumption tax.
8: Of.
7: Yeah. There's, and when we write about consumption tax, believe it or not, people click on it. It sounds really wonky to me, but so a sales tax is a consumption tax. It's a tax on what you buy, and the income tax is, of course, an income tax. And there's an economic theory behind this in the red states. And what it says is that, and this is more conservative libertarian economists talk about this a lot. Okay, so if you're increasing income taxes, people can respond to that by, like, you know, finding loopholes, getting out of paying them. I mean, they have rich, like, they have lawyers and stuff to do this. Whereas if you're taxing sales, if you do sales taxes, or if you tax like property taxes, those are much harder to get out of. People just pay them. You know, you don't kind of find ways to get

0: Biggs, and this is the Fox Business Report.
1: Target is raising expectations for the year after its summer quarter was better than expected. CEO Michael Fiddelke says the company was able to build on the encouraging momentum it saw in the first quarter and was also helped by reducing prices on more than 10,000 frequently purchased items. It will debut at Target Beauty Studio in more than 600 stores. Lowe's is reporting higher sales.
2: Gianna Gelosi, the results are in yesterday's Florida primary elections.
3: President Trump backed Congressman Byron Donalds, winning Florida's GOP gubernatorial primary. He'll take on former Representative David Jolly in November, a former Republican.
2: Fox's Kristen Goodwin, Democratic Socialist Angie Nixon won her primary for Senate. She's going to face Republican Senator Ashley Moody.
4: But progressives did see a loss in the 25th congressional district, where DSA-backed candidate Oliver Larkin failed to prevail against the incumbent Jared Moskowitz.
2: Fox's Madeline.
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5: Give them the prominence of the thing that changed for me is this deal that they've received, this backing, preliminary backing from the U.S. Exim Bank for up to $3 billion in funding and guarantees. But I'm getting ahead of myself. What do these guys even do? They're creating a new aircraft to take on Boeing, to take on Airbus. The most radical thing about it is its shape. It uses a new design. It looks almost like a manta ray, or if listeners know kind of about the B-2 bomber or the Northrop Grumman's next bomber, it has this blended wing design that really allows the passengers to sit effectively in the wings of the body. And, you know, it's research that NASA has been exploring or has previously explored, you know, for a number of years. The argument is this is a more aerodynamically efficient way to operate an aircraft than the traditional tube with wings.
6: Oh, my goodness. I didn't realize the angle of being able to sit essentially on the wing because it's a blended wing aircraft. That's something. It flies considerably higher than traditional commercial aircraft, too.
5: Exactly. It flies at about 45,000 feet, you know, typically for an airliner, that's probably closer to 35,000 feet. A lot of other differences, windows and economy seats, currently in the current design, they don't exist. They're exploring putting digital screens kind of on the side of the planes to kind of give you a sense of what's happening outside. It has a skylight in part of the ceiling that, you know, allows some of the natural light to flood in. My favorite personal favorite bit is every toilet has a dedicated waiting space, so none of this queuing or this lining up in the aisles. They're basically using a design that provides a lot more space, and that actually is some of the controversy around, you know, the viability of this aircraft. You know, if it is bigger, how's it going to fit into the existing architecture? You know, how can it be more efficient if you're flying around a lot of dead space effectively that isn't used? But the calculus is there. The company says, you know, compared to something like the 787, it's about 30% more fuel efficient. That's what they're saying. It's still quite early days. They're still working on the prototype. But they're definitely bringing along quite a lot of believers, you know, not just, fanatics about blended wing designs, but airlines, you know, the U.S. government, other manufacturers. It's an interesting project.
6: Wow. We're speaking with Ben Katz, aerospace reporter at the Wall Street Journal based in London. His piece is called "Could the Most Radical Plane Design Since the Concorde Take on Boeing?" I don't doubt that this is a tough industry. So why does Jet Zero think it can do it or survive it?
5: You know, this is the first question I had when I sat down with the CEO, Tom O'Leary. I asked him, you know, is this thing even real? You know, this ambition that you have to develop a brand new aircraft to

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0: California, Colorado, Kentucky, and New Jersey. Among the allegations, the parent company of Instagram and Facebook made addictive platforms harming teenage users.
1: In addition to billions in financial damages, the states are asking the judge to impose more restrictions on how the platforms operate for minors. First up on the stand was Arturo Bejar, the former Facebook engineer turned whistleblower, who says he tried to warn Meta executives about the dangers to kids, but no one listened. He is considered a star witness in this federal trial, which is scheduled to last about 6 weeks. Meta CEO Mark Zuckerberg is also expected to testify. In Oakland, California, Claudia Cowan, Fox News.
0: Canada's avoided big new tariffs that were set to take effect this morning. President Trump delayed them, saying they are finalizing a deal. On Wall Street, stock futures are mixed, up for the Dow, down for the NASDAQ. I'm Dave Anthony, and this is Fox News.
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4: Hi, I'm Martha Stewart. 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But pets need forever homes too. Adopting a shelter pet enriches the lives of one's family and allows shelters to help more animals awaiting care. 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

0: measuring everything from aerobic capacity, grip strength, balance, working memory. But again, I mean, it is right down the strike zone of if you've got a family that has a baby boomer who, you know, dad's still out there cycling, et cetera, and a young person, it's a neat thing to do together. That's also why in some of the other things that we talked about, the relays are popular.
1: Thanks, Regina. Regina Lewis, consumer analyst. 30 minutes now after the hour on This Morning, America's First News.

0: I'm Elizabeth MacDonald, and this is the Fox Business Report.
1: Target's turnaround plan appears to be working. The company's now predicting sales will increase 5% this year after an upbeat quarter boosted by its discounting of popular items. The company was also helped by its tariff refund. But CEO Michael Fiddelke says Target still needs to improve sales of apparel and home goods. Lowe's also reported an upbeat quarter. Earnings topped expectations.
2: Fox News, I'm CJ Papa. Backed by President Trump, Florida Congressman Byron Donalds captures the Republican primary for governor.
3: Let's go beat David Jolly in November.
2: The Republican, during his victory speech in Orlando, can become the state's first black governor if he wins this fall. The far left rejoicing in the Sunshine State.
4: Another Democratic socialist made headway.
5: What do we do?
4: Angie Nixon in a come-from-behind win for the Democratic Senate nomination in...
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5: It's rounding into its final form and changing the internet forever. Katie, what's up here?
6: Yeah, so I mean, I would think that most people listening have probably noticed themselves just the experience of going to Google and, you know, always finding something a little different. Lately, it's the big AI overview right at the top of the page that kind of sums up everything from what would have normally in the past been, you know, the links in the Google Google results. So basically what it does, you know, is kind of synthesizes everything, compiles it, gives you an answer. It does include, you know, little links to where the information came from. But by and large, a lot of times when you go to Google, you don't really ever leave Google. You just end up reading the information right there on the page. And, you know, that can be convenient, but it's also basically changing the kind of economic funding structure that has underpinned the internet for many years now. So it's causing some various destabilizing and, you know, to many people, not always welcome changes.
5: Yeah. So what does Google get out of this new style? Because I think it was pointed out in your story, like sometimes we don't even click anything when we do a search now.
6: Yeah. So Google gets, you know, increasingly, when Google, you know, kind of crawls a website in order for the website to show up in search results like it always has, now it's also, you know, taking that information and using it for its own internal AI product, which is called Gemini. And so what Google gets out of it is they're getting all this training data for their AI platform, and then they're also just having people stay on Google and kind of click around and not necessarily leave Google. I mean, Google used to be kind of a, you know, a place you came, you stopped, and then you went to, you know, a few other websites. And now it's increasingly more of a hub, and they have changed the search box for the first time in, you know, I think they said 25 years, basically since the dawn of Google. Wow. To be less of just a search box and more of a chat bot. So all of those things have made, you know, people less likely. I think I read the stat that 68% of Google searches end without an external click, which is pretty crazy when you think about the origins of the site.
5: We're speaking with Katie Baker, senior features writer at TheRinger.com. Her piece is called The End of Google Search and the Internet as We Know It. You spoke to some business operators or website operators who said you have to assume search is gone. What does that mean now for their planning strategy or their media strategy?
6: You know, it's not just regular internet users like me who have noticed these differences. It's also some of these big publishing corporations like Condé Nast, which, you know, publishes all kinds of magazines and publications, and USA Today. They've started strategically to tell employees, you know, you can't really bank on the Google traffic we used to get. In fact, maybe let's assume that we're going to get zero. And so, you know, I think, and, you know, we see this even at The Ringer, I think,

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10: Thanks for being with us. Think about this before grabbing your next soda. It could be boosting your risk of certain cancers. New research published this week in the journal GastroHep Advances finds that consuming at least one sugar-sweetened beverage per day is associated with more than twice the risk of developing gastric cancer, also known as stomach cancer. The findings by Mass General Brigham Cancer Institute researchers were based on decades of data for more than 100,000 people. Across the U.S., the CDC says 63% of adults age 18 or older reported drinking sugar-sweetened beverages one or more times daily. 8 minutes now in front of the hour on This Morning. Once again, here's Nicole Murray.
11: And now, the three big things you need to know. Number one.
12: President Trump has announced that he is putting a three-day pause on new 50% tariffs that were set to go into effect on Canadian goods at midnight, with Prime Minister Mark Carney saying progress was made, but more work still needs to be done. The new duties would have covered roughly $20 billion worth of imports.
11: Number two.
12: Minnesota is suing Texas Governor Greg Abbott for refusing to extradite a federal immigration agent facing assault charges for shooting a Venezuelan man in the leg in Minneapolis during last winter's deportation surge. Minnesota Attorney General Keith Ellison.
13: Instead of promptly fulfilling his legal ministerial duty to execute governor's rendition warrant for Castro, however, Governor Abbott has withheld the warrant and held up Castro's extradition for nearly 3 months.
12: The ICE agent, identified as 52-year-old Christian Castro, has been in a Texas county jail since he was arrested on May 29th.
11: Number three.
12: The former mother-in-law to 36-year-old Lindsay Clancy of Massachusetts, who is standing trial for murder, has testified that she was begging for help in the months before she allegedly strangled her three children in a basement. Susan Clancy, while under cross-examination.
14: Lindsay was struggling. We were all very concerned.
12: Lindsay Clancy has pleaded not guilty, citing postpartum psychosis. Police in North Carolina announced they have identified and charged the suspect responsible for robbing the home of former NASCAR driver Greg Biffle 3 weeks after Biffle died in a plane crash. Iredell County Sheriff Darren Campbell.
15: There's two different segments to this case. Mostly is a white-collar fraud site, which is stretched from California to South Carolina, many other states. We're still actively working that. We do have a person of interest. We are working with other agencies.
12: Law enforcement has charged 44-year-old Terrell Williams with burglary, safe-cracking, and more. Two Ohio cruise guests have been arrested after allegedly forcing their way inside a cabin and attacking fellow passengers, including a 9-year-old child, while setting sail off the coast of Florida. The pair, who authorities said had been drinking alcohol prior, has been identified as 29-year-old Gannon J. Cox and 28-year-old Brooklyn Hicks. And oopsie, a tractor-trailer overturned on its side in Narragansett, Rhode Island.

0: yesterday, releasing over 20 tons of squid onto the roadway.
1: 20 tons?
0: Ew, of squid. Wow. Ew, it must have smelled so gross in that area.
1: Calamari shortage in New England.
0: Ew, I would not go close to that. Ew, bleh.
1: 6 minutes now in front of the hour.
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0: Thanks for joining us. A group of teenagers in Idaho's Treasure Valley created an Instagram account to document their summer fun. The group is made up of 8 local high school and college kids. Love the outdoors. KTVB Television says they're just boys being boys, doing flips off bridges, things like that. They're known as the 208 Boys. They post all kinds of crazy videos, but it's not all about likes and shares. This summer, they posted something different. Just out diving for cool finds in the Boise River, like fish or sunglasses, watches, when they realized how much of a problem trash has become, especially beer cans. In their trash collection video that's gone viral, their message was simple: have integrity while you're floating on the river. Don't let someone else deal with it. Take care of it yourself and take care of the river we love. The 208 Boys account, by the way, has grown to more than 200,000 followers. That'll do it for this hour. For Nicole Murray and Mike Gavin, I'm Gordon Deal. Thanks for listening to This Morning, America's First News.
1: I'm not one to say I told you so, but I switched to Pure Talk over a year ago, and ever since, I've been telling people there's no better wireless company out there. Well, a few months ago, a massive survey was conducted. 123,000 people were asked to rate their wireless

0: five stars in every category. Just dial #250, say micro, and Pure Talk's U.S. customer service will take it from there. Again, #250, micro. And yes.
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2: An ag economist says it isn't too early to start planning for the 2027 crop year. I'm Erin Anderson, and this is Managing for Profit on Brown Fields. Gary Schnittke with the University of Illinois says risk management will be essential.
3: 2027, we'll probably begin making our input decisions in September, and in the Midwest, we'll start talking about nitrogen and pricing that nitrogen, and it's probably going to, I don't see how it can't be but a lot higher than it was last year at this time with the Iran war going on. So we're probably looking at anhydrous ammonia prices above 1,000, so that's going to impact how people think about those decisions.
2: He tells Brownfield, higher fertilizer costs could impact acreage decisions.
3: I would also say, looking at corn versus soybeans this year, because we're going to have those higher input prices for nitrogen fertilizer and other items, let's pencil out, should we be staying at sort of the same rotation or maybe moving more heavily to soybeans and just seeing where those break evens are. So yeah, thinking through those input decisions and seeing what those initial bids are for those inputs here at the end of August, first part of September. When fall comes, it's going to be really hard to pull a trigger on some of these prices because they are going to be high, and there's always the potential of them coming down in the spring. And, you know, we're in such a new situation, it's hard. I mean, you can't look at history and say anything about the future. I would suggest in this sort of situation that it's probably good to place bets at both of them. So if you typically buy most of your inputs in the fall, think about buying half of them in the fall and half of them in the spring. I don't have a crystal ball, but there could be dramatic swings between fall and spring. So spreading those input decisions, just like you typically advise spreading sales, is probably a good thing and more important now than it was a year ago.
2: Schnittke says when it comes to the 2026 crop, producers should continue spreading sales and looking for additional grain marketing opportunities.
3: The sea is heating up now again, and that actually could have a positive impact on prices. You know, I'm getting a good feel for what the crop is actually out there. I guess I would begin, if we haven't already, start marketing some of it and spreading those sales out. We're probably, many farmers are going to be getting a sizable ARC PLC payment here in October, so factor that into the decision. I would also think that if they ever have a military budget resolution, that will include some help for farmers. Probably, I keep hearing something of the same magnitude as their spring payments. So those things will help. And I guess, you know, if we haven't already, you know, sort of shooting for 30 to 40% of it sold by harvest or more would be a good thing. Use it to shore up working capital, making sure we can get to the next year would be sort of the advice to do at this point in time.
2: Schnittke says with the uncertainty surrounding input costs, commodity markets, and government support, producers should focus on managing risk and maintaining financial flexibility heading into 2027. I'm Erin Anderson, and this is Managing for Profit on Brown Fields.
4: The Cattle on Feed report is out on Friday. Hello, I'm Kellen Havikin with the latest ag headlines on Brown Field. Ag economist Charlie Martinez is the director of the King Ranch Institute for Ranch Management.
5: As we gear up for the fall run, as we gear up for some restructuring of the supply chain with Tyson, as we gear up for maybe some cattle come from Mexico, the placement number to me is the third leg to that where it can have some movement in the market.
4: More news is next. Central Kansas farmer Rick Schlender says the ongoing drought and extreme heat continue to create production challenges with corn harvest underway.
6: Probably 50%.

0: consistent. I would say have normal yield. Maybe there's some surprises out there. Maybe some 75% of normal.
1: Chairman of the Illinois Soybean Association, Brian Severs, says he's excited about several new demand opportunities from soybeans, with soy crushing facilities across the country increasing production.
2: With all of their new expansions that they had, it's helped basis in my area. I live about 40 miles from there, so that's helping basis, so that's helping us as farmers.
1: Missouri farm groups are expected to raise concerns about USDA staffing during a listing session Thursday at the State Fair. Farm Bureau President Garrett Hawkins tells Brownfield.
3: It is so important. These offices truly are the connection, if you will, the front porch to USDA leadership in Washington, D.C.
1: I'm Kellen Havikin for Brownfield.
4: Your KAUS weather forecast. Beautiful day today. Mostly sunny skies with a high around 77 degrees. Tonight will be mostly clear with a low around 57. Tomorrow, mostly sunny, high around 79. Tomorrow night, partly cloudy. A chance for a little bit of rain with an overnight low around 63. Friday, sunny with a high around 80. Then for the weekend, Saturday, sunny, high in the mid to upper 70s. Sunday, sunny with a high in the mid 70s. Monday, sunny with a high again in the upper 70s. Right now in Austin, mostly clear skies. Light breeze out of the northeast around 6 miles an hour, and it is 61 degrees here in Austin. And a good morning to you, Andrew Lacey. Glad to have you along here on KAUS on this first day of school. So for the parents, hope that getting the kids up and going and back to school went smoothly for you this morning. The KAUS Morning Show is brought to you by Asa Auto Plaza in Austin. 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Minnesota Twins picked up another big win last night. Back-to-back wins over the Atlanta Braves, who lead the National League East. Go figure, they struggle against a couple bad teams and then get against a playoff team, and we're going to start winning now. So isn't that the way it always seems to go? We'll get a full look at sports right after this.
5: Every 2 minutes, a woman in the U.S. is diagnosed with breast cancer. 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
4: Taking a look at sports this morning, the Minnesota Twins, as mentioned, picked up a big win over the Atlanta Braves on Tuesday.
6: Middle game of a three-game series between the Twins and the Braves. The Twins looking for a series-clinching win over Atlanta, and they get a 1-2-3 top of the first from starter Zebby Matthews. Bottom of the first, well, the Twins had scored 74 first-inning runs, fourth best in baseball this year. They were trying to add to that, but two quick outs made it look a little less likely. Ryan Jeffers, though, a first-pitch double with two away, and then it was Josh Bell's turn. They've scored four runs in the first two games in a row, and this ball hit high in the air to right field. It's obliterated into the upper deck for a two-run homer, and the Twins strike first. It's 2-0 Minnesota Twins, as Josh Bell has liftoff for his 17th home run of the year.
7: Yeah, the Twins adding to that first-inning tally, now 76 first-inning runs on the year. They led 2-0. But Malley, who threw 26 pitches in that inning, he would only throw 41 pitches through the next five innings, and he did not give up another run on the night. Debbie Matthews, though, was good. Five scoreless, gave up a leadoff home run to Drake Baldwin the other way in the sixth inning, ends up leaving after 5 2/3 inning, left with runners on at first and third, and two outs in that inning. At that point, as John Vitas had pointed out, he could have got the win, the loss, or a no decision. Well, he got some help from Cody Funderburk, who struck out pinch hitter Lane Thomas, and the bullpen took it from there. Andrew Morris, a 1-2-3 inning. A.J. Minter, a 1-2-3 inning. After a two-run double from catcher Ryan Jeffers, made it a 4-1 lead in the bottom of the eighth inning. Yoenis Gomez comes on and locks down his 19th save, and the Twins win the series with a 4-1 victory over Atlanta right here on your home for Twins baseball.
4: The Twins will try for a series sweep this afternoon. Pre-game at noon, first pitch at 12:40 here on KAUS 1480. Minnesota Lynx guard Olivia Miles has been named the

0: WNBA's Western Conference Player of the Week for the second time this season. The rookie sensation averaged 18 points, 7.5 assists, and 4.5 rebounds in a pair of wins last week. Miles is the runaway favorite for Rookie of the Year, leading all rookies in both points and assists, while ranking top 10 among all players in both categories. For the season, she's averaging just under 20 points, 6 assists, and 4.5 rebounds while shooting just under 50% from the floor and 40% from three-point range. The Lynx are back in action tonight with a big road game at second-place Golden State. A late tip-off tonight at 9 o'clock on the West Coast. The University of Minnesota Athletic Department has announced the launch of Minnesota Memories, a new initiative that allows fans to purchase premium game day opportunities across football, volleyball, basketball, and hockey. Experiences can range from video board messages and seat upgrades to meet and greets with the dance team and getting on the field for pregame festivities. Minnesota Memories for the football season are now on sale, with volleyball available in the near future. And Minnesota United will celebrate 10 years in Major League Soccer tonight as they host Atlanta United, which entered the league the same time as the Loons. Several past players and coaches from the franchise's history will be on hand to be recognized and will be on the north side of the stadium before the match to sign autographs and meet and greet with fans. The Loons are looking for their first win since before the World Cup break as they're winless in their last 8 matches following a draw with Salt Lake on Saturday. Kickoff will be at 7:30 tonight at Alliance Field. Coming up on the air here on KUS 1480, again, the Twins looking for a big series sweep against Atlanta with a day game today. We'll have pregame at noon, first pitch at 12:40 this afternoon. Twins will be off tomorrow and then head out west for a 3-game series on the road at San Diego. I mean, some late game times this weekend. Friday night, pregame at 8, first pitch at 8:40. Saturday, we'll start an hour earlier with pregame at 7, first pitch 7:40, and then an afternoon game on Sunday. Here on your home for Twins baseball, KAUS 1480.
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0: 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This evening, opening clay studio, 5 to 8 p.m. at the Austin Artworks Center. The clay cavern is located in the basement of the Artworks Center and is a shared studio and class space, open weekly on Wednesdays. Also tonight, the Austin Eagles will have another cruise.

0: Zinn and Car Show from 5 to 7:30. Tomorrow, the Culture and Arts Commission will hold a regular monthly meeting at noon at City Hall in the Bonnie Bessie Reitz Conference Room. Summer movies at the Paramount Theater tomorrow. This week, they'll be showing Sonic the Hedgehog 3, showings tomorrow at 3 o'clock and 7 o'clock. And tomorrow evening will be the final High Water Music Series of the summer at Bandshell Park in Austin, with a free Austin Aspires community block party, food, games, activities. That'll begin at 5 o'clock. Music this time around will be provided by Papa J, followed by Function Junction. And they'll finish off with an outdoor movie showing Top Gun Maverick beginning around 8:45. Friday, the American Red Cross will host a blood drive at the Hormel Historic Home from 9 to 3. Again, appointments can be made online at redcrossblood.org. Cedar River Farmers Market will be held again Friday from 4 to 6 p.m. And Friday will be another race night at Chateau Speedway near Lansing. Also Friday evening, bingo night with the backpack program. That'll be from 5 to 8 p.m. at the Austin Country Club, hosted by the United Way of Mower County. And Friday evening will be a public skate at Riverside Arena from 6 to 8 p.m. Saturday, the Albert Lee Kite Festival, 11 a.m. to 4 p.m. at Edgewater Park in Albert Lee. They'll have a range of kites filling the sky, along with kids' activities, food vendors, kites for purchase, and more. Entry is $5 per person 3 and older, with proceeds benefiting the Altogether Albert Lee Inclusive Playground and Miracle Field. If you have an upcoming event for the community calendar, you can email me the details. 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If you have an upcoming event for the community calendar, email me the details. I'll be happy to add it to the list. We'll check news after this on KAUS.
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1: Minnesota News Network, I'm Tasha Radel. Republican gubernatorial candidate Lisa Daymuth is promising swift changes to fight fraud if she wins the November election. Daymuth says one of the first steps will be cleaning house.
2: I will fire all existing commissioners and deputy commissioners. I'll replace them with leaders who are committed to changing that culture of fraud. I will replace them with leaders that will be accountable.
1: President Donald Trump has temporarily paused a new round of 50% tariffs on Canadian goods as the two countries work to finalize a trade agreement. The three-day delay is significant for Minnesota, where Canada remains the state's largest trading partner and top export market. Former Minneapolis police officer Derek Chauvin is again trying to overturn his state murder conviction in the death of George Floyd. Chauvin is appealing a judge's May decision rejecting his petition for post-conviction relief. This is MNN.
3: Denham Sports is getting set to open its new location in Austin late next week. The company announced Tuesday that it will hold its grand opening for the new Austin location Friday, August 28th, beginning at 9 a.m. Denham says the first 150 adult customers to make a purchase of $20 or more that day will receive a gift card worth up to $250. On Saturday, the first 50 adults in the store will receive a free T-shirt, and the first 100 families will receive a reusable shopping bag with a one-time coupon for 25% off anything they can fit in the bag. We will be broadcasting live from Dunham's next Saturday, the 29th, over on U.S. Country 99.9. We will be live on location from Dunham's that Saturday from 10 a.m. to noon. Located in the former Shopko building, Dunham says the Austin location will offer expanded apparel and footwear departments, large hunting, fishing, camping, and water sports areas, and a broad selection of fitness equipment, as well as a large selection of equipment for various team sports. The store's hours will be 9 a.m. to 9 p.m. Monday through Friday, 8 a.m. to 9 p.m. on Saturdays, and 9 to 7 on Sundays. Governor Tim Walz has signed an executive order seeking to further delay any prospect of copper-nickel mining near the Boundary Waters Canoe Area Wilderness. The order adds another layer of state review for proposed mining projects in the Rainy River watershed. It follows federal action earlier this year that lifted a 20-year restriction on mineral leasing in part of the Superior National Forest. Twin Metals would still need to complete environmental reviews and secure state and federal permits before any mining could begin. Many Minnesota Republicans have opposed the measure, including our 1st District Congressman Brad Finstad, who called the action disgraceful. Minnesota education officials are reminding families to complete an application for educational benefits as new federal income guidelines take effect. Minnesota provides free school meals to all students, but the applications help schools qualify for federal funding and determine eligibility for other assistance. The Minnesota Department of Education says benefits can include Sunbucks for summer food assistance and help covering certain school fees. Families can apply through their local school district at any time during the school year. Attorney General Keith Ellison is asking a federal judge to reject XAI's latest attempt to block Minnesota's new anti-nudification law. A hearing is set for later today at the company's request for a preliminary injunction. Ellison argues the company has not shown it would suffer irreparable harm and is unlikely to succeed in its lawsuit. The bipartisan law prohibits commercial platforms from offering tools that use a real person's likeness to create synthetic intimate images. That law went into effect on August 1st. Wildfire smoke is creating challenges for some Minnesota high school sports teams as they begin fall practices. Some schools have moved practices indoors or adjusted workouts when air quality reaches unhealthy levels. Minnesota State High School League guidance calls for moving practices indoors when the air quality index reaches 150. At 200 or higher, outdoor activities should be moved indoors, postponed, or canceled. Coaches say finding enough indoor space for multiple fall sports can be difficult when smoke forces teams inside. Despite the ongoing wildfires, air quality is expected to remain decent across northeastern Minnesota over the next few days.

0: as the latest smoke outlook shows decent quality. The fires up near the boundary waters can continue to produce some visible smoke at times, but rain earlier this week has helped clear some of the smoke from the air, and conditions are expected to remain mostly good for today and into the rest of the week. A Lakeville man has been sentenced to 6.5 years in federal prison for his role in the massive Feeding Our Future fraud case. Federal prosecutors say 37-year-old Abdinasir Muhammad Abshir falsely claimed to serve thousands of meals a day to children and collected more than $5 million through fraudulent reimbursements. Abshir pleaded guilty to wire fraud and was also convicted of witness tampering after trying to interfere with a cooperating witness. He was sentenced to 78 months in prison and ordered to pay more than $2.2 million in restitution. Authorities say the fraud was part of the $250 million Feeding Our Future scheme. 62 degrees right now in Austin, headed toward a high today around 77 with plenty of sunshine. It is 8:26 on this Wednesday morning here on KAUS.
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5: I'm Joe Don Rooney from Rascal Flatts, and I absolutely love being a part of this band. It's an honor and really a lot of fun. Sometimes, though, you can feel the pressure to perform night after night. It can get stressful. 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When you see a friend feeling the effects of stress, let them know you're there for them. Sometimes that's all they need. This message is brought to you by the U.S. Air Force.
0: Well, could Taylor Swift, Drake, Bad Bunny be blamed for some fatal car crashes, according to a new study? Maybe. A new study from Harvard University focused on the 10 albums with the most first-day Spotify streams from 2017 to 2022, including Taylor Swift's Midnights, Drake's Certified Lover Boy, Bad Bunny's Un Verano Sin Ti. According to researchers, there were just under 234,000 traffic-related deaths during the periods they looked at. The study measured the release day and also the 10-day windows immediately before and after the release of the top 10 albums. According to the research, there was an average of 139 deaths from car crashes on those release days, compared to 121 average deaths on the surrounding days. That's a 15% increase on the days for album releases. Of course, correlation does not necessarily mean causation, but perhaps we need to be a little more careful when putting on that new big record. The lead researcher, incidentally, says he was inspired to conduct the study after he started drifting out of his lane while scrolling Spotify to find a new album.
6: Using gas to heat our homes, cook our meals, or dry our clothes can be dangerous to our health, especially for kids. But we have the technology to transition the country's infrastructure to clean energy. By encouraging

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2: 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And coming up next, is there rain in your weekend forecast? 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
6: 8:31 on this Wednesday morning. Full look at your weather forecast for the rest of the week in a few minutes, as well as a look back at this day in music history. But before that, need to acknowledge a legend of rock and roll died yesterday. Frank Beard, drummer for ZZ Top, incidentally, the one guy in the band who didn't have a beard, passed away yesterday at 77 years old, originally from Texas. Frank Beard was pretty key to the formation of ZZ Top. He got his start in a knockoff version of the band The Zombies that toured the U.S. without authorization from the original band. But then he also joined a Dallas band called The Outlaws, which included Dusty Hill. Then in the late 60s, he joined a band called The Moving Sidewalks, led by Billy Gibbons. He introduced Gibbons to Hill, and of course the trio then would go on to become ZZ Top. So arguably, without Frank Beard, ZZ Top potentially never goes on to exist, and of course become legends in rock and roll. Actually, a few years ago, one of my closest friends, for the first concert she ever attended, I took her to see ZZ Top, and tell you what, Billy Gibbons, the last man standing of the original trio, in his 70s now, but he still got it. But Frank Beard, 77 years old, passing away yesterday. So on this day in music history for August 19th, this day in 1966, the Yardbirds arrived in New York for their first U.S. tour with Jeff Beck and Jimmy Page on lead guitars. Head of the run, the band put together two albums to help promote their music, For Your Love and Having a Rave Up, which features songs from a previous album they'd released in the UK, plus additional cuts they recorded at Sun Studios. This day in 1967, the Beatles scored their 14th number one hit in the U.S. with All You Need Is Love. Mick Jagger, Keith Richards, Eric Clapton, Keith Moon, Graham Nash all sang backing vocals on the track. This day in 1977, Patti LaBelle released her debut solo album, which features the song You Are My Friend. This day in 1988, Patsy Cline's Crazy and Elvis's Hound Dog were announced as the most played jukebox songs of the device's first 100 years of existence. The jukebox was invented in 1906. Well, as we know it today, it has been around since 1906, but earlier models were first seen in 1889. So the jukebox may be a little older than you might realize. This day in, let's see, the Kings of Leon released their debut album, Youth and Young Manhood, in the U.S. It had been released in July in the U.K. This day in 2008, Lady Gaga released

released her debut album, The Fame, which includes Poker Face, Just Dance, and Paparazzi. Some notable birthdays on this day. Ginger Baker, founder and drummer for the band Cream, was born on this day in 1939. Songwriter Roger Cook, whose probably best known song, I'd Like to Teach the World to Sing in Perfect Harmony. He was 86 years old today. The song, of course, was later rewritten to become a popular Coca-Cola commercial. Singer-songwriter Johnny Nash, best known for his 1972 hit I Can See Clearly Now, was born on this day in 1940. That, of course, is also a song that's had a few different lives because of use in commercials. A few notable country singers have birthdays today. Eddie Raven, 82 years old today. Leanne Womack, best known for I Hope You Dance, 60 years old today. And another country singer, Clay Walker, is 57 years old today. Joey Tempest of the band Europe, Final Countdown, 63 years old today. Michael Todd of Coheed and Cambria is 46 years old today. And John Deacon is 75 years old today, best known for playing bass in Queen. He composed several songs for the group, including You're My Best Friend, Another One Bites the Dust, I Want to Break Free. He co-wrote Under Pressure and was also involved in the band's financial management. He joined Queen in 1971, as well as bass. He also played some guitar, keyboard, piano on their studio albums. After the death of Freddie Mercury in 1991 and following the tribute concert, Deacon performed just sporadically with the remaining members of the band before he completely retired from the music industry in 1997.

0: Your KAUS weather forecast, plenty of sunshine today, not much wind, and a high around 77 degrees this afternoon. Tonight will be mostly clear, overnight low around 57. Tomorrow sunny with a high around 79. Tomorrow night about a 50-50 chance of just a little bit of rain with overnight low around 63. Friday sunny, a little bit warmer with a high around 80. Then for the weekend, Saturday will be sunny, highs mid to upper 70s. Sunday sunny, high in the mid 70s. Monday sunny with highs in the upper 70s. So should be pretty nice for the next several days. Right now in Austin, we're under mostly clear skies, little or no wind, and it is 64 degrees right now. 8:41 on this Wednesday. 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
3: Well, nominees for this year's MTV Video Music Award were released yesterday, raising the question, wait, the VMAs still exist? I mean, that was a big deal like 20, 30 years ago, but who knew that that was still a thing? I mean, MTV doesn't really hardly exist anymore, but apparently the VMAs are still a thing, and Madonna was the leader in the year of our Lord 2026 with 11 nominations, followed by Taylor Swift, Ariana Grande, Sabrina Carpenter. Okay, those names I expect to see at the top. But this year's nominees for Video of the Year, Ariana Grande for Hate That I Made You Love Me, Bruno Mars for I Just Might, Generation for Storm, Madonna for Confessions 2, Sabrina Carpenter for Tears, and Taylor Swift for Fate of Ophelia. The Artist of the Year nominations: Ariana Grande, Bruno Mars, Madonna, Morgan Wallen, Sabrina Carpenter, and Taylor Swift. But I'm just, I saw this come across and I was like, wait. The VMAs still exist? I am a little bit surprised, though, that Ella Langley, not in any of the all-genre categories.

0: categories. Of course, she leads basically all the country categories, but it's kind of crazy that she's not included when Choosin' Texas is like breaking every record, especially for country woman, but even for female artists across all genres, it's starting to get into that range of just breaking everything. And Ella Langley reportedly asked Miranda Lambert, well, what does this mean that I've been at number one on the Billboard Hot 100 for so long? I mean, what's this going to do for my career? All this extra attention. And Miranda apparently told Ella, I don't know, man, you're going to have to call up Taylor Swift and ask her.
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0: Well, you know, we've all had times when we're out at a restaurant and the service isn't great and, you know, it's not enjoyable, but maybe don't do what this guy did. A 19-year-old student at Indiana University was arrested over the weekend after he threatened to, quote, bomb the Applebee's. Yeah, don't do that. He was frustrated with service and started venting on his Instagram story. Well, guess what? Meta, Facebook, Instagram, they do spy on, like, the stuff you post on there, and that got flagged. They reported it to the FBI and got called on local authorities, who evacuated the restaurant and closed it for the night while they searched the place. Police tracked the man down. He admitted to the post. He said he was just tired, hungry, and upset that he hadn't gotten his food. It was a stupid post. It wasn't serious. He did not get a slap on the wrist, though. He is facing one count of felony intimidation, which can carry up to nearly 3 years in prison. So just a reminder that maybe especially as kids go back to school, to watch what you post on social media, because aside from possible future employers seeing that stuff, yeah, they do absolutely monitor the things you post on there, and they will report you. And man, we need to just chill. Look, I get it's frustrating when the service at a restaurant is not great, but I'm of the opinion that every person at some point in their life should be required to work in food service. My very first job in high school was at a restaurant, and I only lasted a month because it was not fun. People are terrible to restaurant employees, so I feel like everybody should have to do that job at least for a little bit at some point in their life. And maybe we'd all just be a little bit nicer to those people that are working long hours, being treated poorly. And yeah, sometimes the service isn't great. It's the way it goes odds are the person who's giving you the bad service is not having a great experience either.

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4: 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Hello, everyone. I'm Mark Dorenkamp with Agribusiness News on Brownfield. 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The USDA's Cattle on Feed report is out Friday. Brownfield's Megan Grebner has a preview.
5: Ag economist Charlie Martinez is the director of the King Ranch Institute for Ranch Management.
6: As we gear up for the fall run, as we gear up for some restructuring of the supply chain with Tyson, as we gear up for maybe some cattle come from Mexico, the placement number to me is the third leg to that, where it can have some movement in the market depending upon what that number comes in at.
5: Pre-report estimates actually have placements down a little more than 6%. All cattle on feed up 2.5%, and marketing's down more than 7%. He says this report will also serve as a benchmark as the industry prepares to resume live cattle imports from Mexico.
6: When we get those Mexican cattle coming and we start getting reports in terms of the number of head, it allows us to try to get more, you know, of a picture put together for the rest of this year, first part of next year.
5: I'm Megan Grebner for Brownfield.
4: Farm groups are expected to raise concerns about USDA staffing during a listening session Thursday at the Missouri State Fair. Brownfield's Kara Hart reports.
7: Missouri Farm Bureau President Garrett Hawkins says there have been some Farm Service Agency offices in Missouri that are going to be operating with reduced staff and hours.
8: I've heard it from several of our county leaders who have concerns. It is so important these offices truly are the connection, if you will, the front porch to USDA leadership in Washington, D.C., and our people have long been supporters of their USDA staff in their local offices. And
7: Hawkins tells Brownfield farmers understand tight budgets. However,
8: you know, there's important work that has to be done, and they need to be able to access these offices and make sure those staff are supported.
7: Missouri Farm Bureau isn't the only one raising concerns about staffing at the Farm Service Agency. Earlier this month, U.S. Senator Josh Hawley from Missouri sent a letter to the USDA asking for more details by mid-August. I'm Kara Hart for Brownfield.
4: And researchers at the University of Minnesota are studying how certain cover crops could play a role in pest management. Extension entomologist Bob Cook says cover crop adoption has been largely attributed to reducing erosion, minimizing leaching, and helping pollinators.
9: All these things. But what we're trying to do is to see if incorporating these cover crops into our current corn and soybean production systems can provide benefits through pest suppression.
4: Cook says soybeans co-occurring in the field with the cover crop can make it more difficult for pests to find or stay on the soybean or create natural control with favorable habitat for pest predators. I'm Mark Dorenkamp with Brownfield Ag News.
10: 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Twins baseball coming up this afternoon. Don't look now, but they've got a chance today to try to sweep one of the best teams in the National League. And if they could win, they got a chance at moving into that final wild card spot in the American League. They're currently a half game behind Texas for that wild card spot. So a win today and a Texas loss would actually put the Twins in possession of the final wild card spot in the American League. Taj Bradley on the mound today as they go for the sweep. We'll have that for you, of course, right here. Pregame at noon. First pitch at 12:40 here on your home for Twins baseball, KAUS 1480. As we head toward 9 o'clock here, middle of the work week and first day of school. Again, hope that getting the kids to school on that first day went for you smoothly. Hope they have a good first day. Remind you, drivers, school buses back on the roads a little more. Keep an eye out for those. Do not go around when the arm is extended. And watch that on the roads over the next few days, especially as the kids go back to school.

0: And he was, you mentioned the three. I think he was the worst of the three. He got carted off. So I'm sure they're hoping for good news there, but I don't know if they're going to get it. But that every time we talk about the Chargers, going to compete, they had these devastating injuries.
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9: Here's your total security of Southern Minnesota weather forecast. I'm meteorologist Megan Mulford. Sunshine mixed with clouds at times today with highs around 77. Northeast winds at around 5 miles an hour. Lows dip down to about 57 tonight. Clear skies. Daytime highs approaching 79. Tomorrow, mainly clear. Lots of sunshine and dry Friday and Saturday with highs in the upper 70s. From the Weatherology Weather Center, I'm staff meteorologist Megan Mulford. Currently, it's 64 degrees.
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0: 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We'll get to the Bears in hour number two. 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
1: Hey, this is Rich Eisen coming up on Wednesday. The Seahawks going for back-to-back titles. Cooper Kupp, Super Bowl MVP from a couple of titles for him ago, will join us. It's time for the Bears under the Four Downs season preview microscope, and it's a Wednesday Power Ranking show on Disney Plus, the ESPN app, and ESPN Radio. 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
4: Minnesota News Network, I'm Tasha Radel. Not all Democrats are on board with Governor Tim Walz's executive order to protect the boundary waters from copper nickel mining. DFL Senator Grant Housechild from the Iron Range says there's nothing wrong with at least studying the idea of mining here.
5: Having executive orders, whether they're at the federal level or the state level, making these decisions political only hurts the very process that provides us an objective answer of whether or not mining can be done safely.
4: Wildfire smoke is creating challenges for Minnesota high school sports teams. Some schools have moved practices indoors or adjusted workouts when air quality reaches unhealthy levels. Coaches say finding enough indoor space for multiple fall sports can be difficult when smoke forces teams inside. A suspect is in custody following burglaries at two schools in Hinckley. This is MNN.
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1: Cattle futures are mixed. Hogs, corn, and soybeans are higher. I'm John Perkins with a Brownfield Market Update. When it comes to short stature corn, it all started with Stein. For decades, they've been focused on unique hybrids that deliver top yields. Stein invented short stature corn, then they perfected it. Soybeans are solidly higher, watching a major private crop tour with results generally below a year ago. Demand's solid with the improved export business and strong domestic crush margins. Also, CoBank is pointing out that the stocks-to-usage ratio is very tight. September beans are up 17 and a quarter at 1218. November 17 and a half higher at 1234 and a quarter. September bean meal's up 210 at 31510. September bean oil 68 points higher at 7037. Corn's higher, waiting for more numbers from that major crop tour as it moves towards the heart of the region. Ethanol margins are bullish with the weekly EIA numbers out any time now. September's up 6.5 at 469 and 3/4. December's 7 higher at 495. And wheat's higher. Restrictions on exports out of the Black Sea continue due to the ongoing war. Traders are also monitoring U.S. harvest activity and global crop conditions. September Chicago's up 18 and 3/4 at 683 and a quarter. Cotton is supported by crop condition concerns. The December up 196 at 87.37, but taking profits. September rice is down a dime at 14.14 and a half. Live cattle are up. Feeders are mixed. Had a widespread direct trade and Friday's on feed update. October live's $1.22 higher at 220.15, and December's up 120 at 220.40. September feeders are 20 higher at 333.55. October 7 lower at 326.25. And oversold and seeing some short covering support. October hogs are up 97 at 81.70. December lean is 55 higher at 71.52. We are online at brownfieldagnews.com. I'm John Perkins with a Brownfield Market Update.
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2: Here's your total security of Southern Minnesota weather forecast. I'm meteorologist Megan Mulford. Sunshine mixed with clouds at times today with highs around 77. Northeast winds at around 5 miles an hour. Lows dip down to about 57 tonight. Clear skies. Daytime highs approaching 79. Tomorrow, mainly clear. Lots of sunshine and dry Friday and Saturday with highs in the upper 70s. From the Weatherology Weather Center, I'm staff meteorologist Megan Mulford. Right now, it's 66 degrees.
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0: an impact on everything from hockey sticks to wine and other products. Trump also adding that the Keystone XL pipeline could be, quote, awoken from the grave, end quote. Aided by tariff refunds, Target posted a beat last quarter, and it raised its fiscal year guidance with its turnaround plan apparently taking hold. Comparable store sales rose 3.8% year over year. CEO Michael Fiddelke was impressed with the results, but added that there was more work still to be done. Wall Street is higher as the Treasury Department unveils a plan to relieve pressure on the bond market. Right now, the Dow Industrial Average is up more than 300 points, and the NASDAQ is up right around 100. West Texas crude is up 1.5% at $86 a barrel. That's your money now.
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6: Yesterday, limped off, you know, saw trainers, went to the et cetera, and, you know, got the news today. Oof. So
7: brutal.
6: That's it. Yeah, and then now there's a report that the Texans are going to rest all of their starters for tomorrow's game against the Raiders. DeMeco Ryans changed his mind after this news.
7: Wow. I mean, that's one way to address it, but, man, let me check it out. Because I have a feeling, again, the depth chart is not going to be favorable here because we're waiting on Tank Dell to get back fully healthy, right?
6: Right.
7: I mean, there's Xavier Hutchinson, Nico Collins. Tank Dell is currently listed as questionable on their list behind Higgins' spot. Jalen Knowles still hurt.
6: Yeah.
7: Oh, my word. All right, so
6: Justin Watson's there, you know. Obviously,
7: no. I mean, the cupboard's not bare, obviously.
6: But
7: there are two former Texans that are sitting out there waiting for phone calls. One is, you know, a guy who's constantly churning teams, but he's still a receiver that can make some plays for you. Brandon Cooks is sitting out there. Obviously, Stephon Diggs was sitting out there two weeks ago. Keenan Allen was sitting out there as of days ago.
6: He signed too early?
7: They're different receivers, but again, if you want to just get receivers in, how about a reunion with DeAndre Hopkins? D-Hop, age 34.
8: He's coaching right now.
7: Sterling Shepard's out there. Tyler Lockett's out there.
6: Interesting.
7: Or somebody want to check in on the orthopedist Tyreek Hill?
6: Dare you twitch in the direction of Brandon Ayuk?
7: Man.
8: Look, man. You might have to do what you got to do. You know what I mean?
7: Good question on all of that.
6: You think you have a Super Bowl team?
7: Well, first things first is he's got a report.

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16: I think you're the most attractive of all my parents' friends. I mean that.
17: It is the Al Travis Show. We've got our Senator Karen Housley with us. Senator, I was going to ask you, if I might, do you even have like a place to download your folders, like a, you know, a vault or whatever, up in the cloud thing, or do you just use Facebook?
18: Oh, I use them all. I've got the Google Docs, I've got iCloud, I've got Dropbox.
17: Oh my God.
18: Facebook, yeah, and then there's the Facebook ones I love because they can pop up on your memories just like your iPhone photos do. Like, that's kind of fun.
17: Yeah.
18: But the hard part is when you're going to post and you have other people sending you pictures and you can't remember where they put the pictures that they have.
17: Yeah.
18: And so you're trying to search from your phone. I was doing it last night at like 11:30 at night, just trying to get these pictures from a week ago that I forgot to post, and I'm like, where did she put them? Which cloud storage has it? And yeah, I do. I have them all, and I have a folder of passwords that I bring with me everywhere because I don't trust my iPhone passwords because they keep switching up my emails. But yeah, technology, man. I'm telling you, anybody who's over the age of 65, it's got to be real tough.
17: Oh, it is. Trust me, it is really tough. But what gets me about yours is I think Facebook, at least, because I think that's where I see most of this from you, is they should have like a little counter. I would love to know the number of photos that Senator Karen Housley has with her and, you know, constituents on Facebook. It would be thousands.
18: I'm pretty sure it's thousands.
17: Oh, yeah.
18: It has, yeah.

0: because I think just one 5-day stint at the Washington County Fair this year, I think we were at 300. So, yeah, there's a lot. I'm so sorry, and I know it annoys you, but I like my people, and I only get to see them, like, once a year, so I have to, like, get a picture. I remember when I first ran, or first got elected in 2012, every single lobbyist that came to my office, I took pictures of me and the lobbyist, because I didn't really know how to have the distinction between a lobbyist and a constituent.
1: Yeah.
0: So then I put them in a photo album, and I still have the photo album. I was such a dork with my photos, but yes, I like having my photos. I've got bins and bins in my storage room too.
1: It isn't that I don't like the photos, but in Washington County, you put tons of photos on. I saw all 300. The problem with your photos is my, and I don't know if it's ADHD, CDC, whatever I've got, once I open it, I then must go through all 77 of them or how many are there, because I'm thinking I'm going to miss the one really funny photo. So it's more of a personal issue with me that when Facebook puts a lot on, I got to go through it. Doesn't matter who it is. If I don't open it, I'm fine. But once it's open, I better make sure, because there's got to be one great picture with you with a puppy or something, and I can't not look.
0: You know, you just gave me an idea. I think I should put, like, one Easter egg picture in with all of them, like me and some famous person, or maybe a scantily clothed Senator Housley in the middle, towards the end, and just to see who goes through them all.
1: That's me. I just cannot, and I know it's an issue with me, because I when I get on, I start getting lost doing that. I don't like it. I don't want to spend the whole time talking about your pictures. We got a bunch of, are you a poll person? Does Senator Karen Housley do polls? Do you, on your campaign, poll?
0: No, because polls are pretty expensive, and our state Senate races are too small to do any polling. But when I ran for the U.S. Senate, yes, we did do polling. In 2018, I think they were a little bit more accurate than they seem to be right now. But I do like to follow the polls. And I don't know if that leads me to be more excited to go vote to make sure my underdog person, can win. Or just patting yourself on the back going, yeah, we rock. So I don't know what the polls do, but I do like to watch them.
1: Old Jim Hagg in our conversation, because I used to do some work with Jim. And he was his people were making him pay for polls. And we're in the garage having a cigar. And I said, Jim, what difference does it make? He says, what do you mean? I said, if a poll came back and said, XYZ, whatever this topic is, you're on the wrong side, you changing your mind? And he said, no. I said, then you're just wasting. I'm not a professional poll person. When you look what happened with the polling with KSDP the week before the primaries, they couldn't have been any more off, right? I mean, we knew Klobuchar, we knew Tafoya fine. But it would have been Mike Lindell, right, if you followed that poll, and it was going to be Craig and outstate, but Flanagan. So I have a tough time wanting to discuss polls, but they came out again this week, and I can't help myself because I do radio for a living. Can we talk the polls this week?
0: Yeah, they went right back in, didn't they? Even though they all pretty much said, yeah, the polls we did last time weren't accurate and they stunk, but we're going to go do it again.
1: That's my point. And I don't know how do you become a poller, but they're making huge money and good for them. But here's the one that I want to really talk to you about, because I find it. Governor-elect or wannabe DFL Senator Amy Klobuchar comes in this poll at 52%, Damuth at 36%, still 12% undecided. This Ben Golnick, who helps Damuth's group out, really got ticked off. Well, the last poll sucked, so this poll's going to suck. But when I look at it, Senator, I don't think it's that bad. If Amy Klobuchar, who there is no one that doesn't know her name, comes in at 52%, those 12 undecided aren't falling her way. Damuth, who's the Speaker of the House, asked 10 people on the street, 4 might know. She has room to grow into that, doesn't she? I don't think that's a terrible poll right out of the gate.
0: No, I didn't think it was a terrible poll either. And Lisa has a lot of room to grow. And that 52% for Amy, that's her ceiling. Yeah. Like, she's not going to get any more than that. But now watch what's going to happen. Because now they're going to start to attack Amy Klobuchar for not doing anything on the fraud. And so we can, whittle away at that 52% and get it right down to 49%.
1: See, and that's
0: the goal.
1: And I don't know, this Golnick guy works for him or his advisor or something. He gets that mad. I'm like, hey, I don't see that as that bad. Granted, would you rather be at 45? Fine, whatever. But I think there's room for Lisa to grow.

0: On that same line, the Lieutenant Governor Peggy Flanagan, come on, Al, 46%. Michelle Tafoya at 41%. Margin of errors right there. That has got to scare Peggy Flanagan, doesn't it?
1: Oh, I think Peggy Flanagan should be really worried, because I'm even hearing from some of my Democrat folks at the door that, and this is like in Stillwater, Forest Lake, that they are Democrat, but they are not voting for Peggy Flanagan, and they're going to vote for that Michelle Tafoya lady, because I like her.
0: Yeah.
1: She seems normal. That's what they said. So if I were Peggy, I think that poll is, that margin of error is even much closer. I think they're at dead heat right now.
0: See, and the difference between there, I think when it comes to name recognition, name ID, folks might be able to tell you Tafoya, she's a personality on TV. If you're not a sports person, you probably just have heard her name. But the same goes for your lieutenant governor. You know, who has been your lieutenant governor for the last 7 years? Half people are not going to be able to tell you. So I think they're relatively even, but they're both going to raise a lot of money. And the difference being is Flanagan hasn't, in my opinion, been tied to the fraud. I don't think Tafoya's people will mess that up.
1: You're saying Tafoya's people will go after her.
0: That's
1: for
0: what
1: the
0: I'm
1: fraud.
0: Saying. So far,
1: oh,
0: she's
1: yeah, 100%.
0: Yeah, so that's going to change that again. So at 46, that's going to be fun to watch. Now
1: it's this whole election cycle, and who knows what's going to happen in your October surprise, but.
0: Yeah.
1: Right now, it's all about the fraud and who knew what when. And and obviously, the Democrats did absolutely nothing about it. And that needs to be pointed out.
0: I've had some Democrats on who, for whatever reason, just will not agree with me on this one. I think Attorney General Keith Ellison should be scared to death. In this same poll, we're going to go with Works. Ron Schutz, who I couldn't pick out in a lineup because I don't know this cat. I'm not ripping him. I just don't know him. Tied at 43% apiece. How is that? Everybody in America knows Keith Ellison's name from all this stuff he's been doing. How is that even possible? Or should not Ellison be scared to death? They're saying, oh, he's always close. It's just the way it is.
1: No, he's never been this close before, ever, ever, ever. And I think that is all tied to the fraud and being part of the Walz administration. This is how unpopular Governor Walz is, and Peggy Flanagan will be as soon as people continue to attach her to Walz. But people knew Ellison was right at the heart of all of this fraud. And isn't it crazy? Here we have Ron Schutz, who had no endorsing competition, sailed through everything like it was the easiest position to get through the Republican Party. And there he is, all of a sudden, of all of them, who had no name ID, spent no dollars, and he's in the polls, is tied. So that's how much the Minnesotans dislike Keith Ellison. Ron Schutz didn't have to do anything. But now, they have commercials against Ron Schutz. Oh. Like, come on, he's never even served in political office, and they can come after him.
0: You're going to have to dig deep, and somehow he's friends with Trump. Yeah. That's what they're going to do. But I got to go. I got to go to break. We'll talk about what's with those young kids, those young whippersnappers, and then we'll talk about what's going to bring all of this together. We'll do it right after this with Senator Karen Housley.
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5: 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I sustained a life-threatening traumatic brain injury. 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
9: Grateful to have her, Senator Karen Housey. She might actually be solving this very issue I'm going to bring up already today. The poll shows that DFL candidates are preferred by a majority of the young whippersnappers, 35 and younger, tend to go to the Democrats. 50 and over, or 65 and over, go our way as far as old people. I was going to ask you, Senator, how do we get those young folks? But you already said you're going to put one of them Easter egg, semi-clad photos in all your drops. That might be all it takes. I'm just throwing it out. What's the deal with 35
10: and But you know who shows up to vote are those that are like 55 and older. So, yeah, in the polls, they'd be like, oh, yeah, I want free stuff. I'll vote for Peggy Flanagan. But then they don't even know when election day is and they don't show up. So, you know what? Poll them all you want. We'll see if they even show up.
9: Oh, are we old folks? I'll go vote. I got nothing going on, right? We're retired. We got Tuesday. I got coffee in the morning. We'll go vote on the way home. That's very good for the Republicans. I think that's something they need to worry about a little bit on their side. The other thing that I think is really going to change things, I want your opinion. Lisa Daymuth comes out yesterday with her roadmap to fraud fixing, which, of course, I think no one's shocked, right? The Republicans are going to try to do all this fraud stuff. Great. Ryan Wilson was with her. On the day that that would be the number one story, how is she going to do it? What's going on? Two more crazy stories come out. Some guy that they called the, I'm going to get the name wrong. We gave him some big, huge award. Well, guess what? He is up for, I'm going to get it here, Alan. Oh, I'm finding it. They give this guy an award. There it is, fraud. This guy's from Liberia. His company's made $36 million from us in the last 10 years. Most of the DHS has went out. They have all kinds of these problems in this place. He's got $36 million of our money, and he's working for the Liberian government. Okay, let's say that's fine. The other one is the medical fraud. This Salam Elmi, somebody, was outstanding refugee award just like 5 years ago. Well, what do you know? He is now charged with 8 counts of medical fraud and sex trafficking. Those are the two big stories. This is going to be death to the Democrats by 1,000 pinpricks if they can't get that to shut off. Your thoughts?
10: It's not shutting off. It's not shutting off. It's

0: going to continue, because now that there's been pressure put on our media, the lamestream media that did nothing for the last years when we were trying to bring this to their attention, now there's you know, more YouTubers, and there's even, it's interesting when you take channels 4, 5, 9, and 11, our network, they even have people, just one-off reporters going after little things, little by like 1.7 million. That's a lot of money, but they just keep finding a bunch of, so I think it's going to continue because the reporter gets the attention, they get more likes, they go viral. So I think it's going to continue because there's a lot more of it that has happened and it needs to be uncovered.
1: But you get my point. There's two stories, bigger stories than your governor candidate coming out with her 12-step roadmap. She gets lost in the news because exactly what she's talking about. That's a heck of a bad day for the Democrats. That's all I'm saying, and I don't see it stopping.
0: And she will still have time between now and Election Day or even early voting to continue with her 12-point plan on how she's going to combat fraud. I'm not worried about that. The message is the Democrats let the fraud happen, did nothing about it. Why would you continue to vote for Democrats when they still don't even want to admit that it happened? And then you have our governor just going up to the boundary waters and saying we are going to ban all mining in the boundary waters to try and get the messaging off of the fraud when we have never mined in the boundary waters ever.
1: And it seemed like
0: I'm just so irritated. He just needs to change the message. That's what he wants.
1: He's been governor for almost eight years, and this now he's decided to do this. It's nothing but a play.
0: Yeah.
1: Now, the real stuff I need to talk about, when do you do your fantasy draft for the NFL, you and your girls? Because I want to know, are you going QB1 Kyler Murray in your first round?
0: Well, while you went to break, my phone was blowing up because we were trying to set our date. So it's August 31st at 7:30 p.m. We're doing our fantasy draft. And I don't know yet because I got to sit down and do my research. I don't know which quarterback I'm going to. I don't think I'm going to pick a Vikings quarterback, just FYI. Sorry. I'm going to probably go off the board. Mahomes. And Mahomes always goes first.
1: Sure.
0: I mean, we try to pick our quarterbacks like in the second or third round when we pick, but then there's always somebody who has to come right out and grab what's his name in Buffalo and then Mahomes. So I don't know. And I'm not going to tell you because then everybody will know. Heaven forbid. But you'll be tracking what my fantasy.
1: We have a couple of weeks to go. Well, I have like friends of like three of the people that are in your league. I will know exactly where you stand every week. Don't play with me. Don't. I will put it on the air. I have friends that will tell me how you're sitting in the league. But on that, see, I just threatened a senator. That's not good. What do you think, 3-4 weeks out, Minnesota Vikings, what are they going to do as far as 11-7? I'm calling 11-7, which I think is optimistic. I think it's 10-6, but I'll go 11-7. What are you thinking for your Vikes?
0: Go 11-6. I'm going to be...
1: Okay. Now
0: I'm going to go 11-6.
1: Fair enough.
0: Yeah. Okay. I am kind of bummed they're not going overseas at all this year, though. I really love doing that, but they're still jet lagged, I guess, according to some people in management. They can't do it again.
1: One less game I got to watch at 8:30 in the morning. It's fine by me. I got to fly Senator Karen Housley on the Al Travis Show. We'll get her back next week.
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5: 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The Al Travis Show. All sides are welcome.
6: All right, let's do this. Things we've talked about. All sides are welcome. Literally discussing with the producer here. Hash Browns O'Brien. You know, when they got hash browns and they put, like, green peppers and red peppers in their onions, and it's like, oh, isn't it wonderful? It's horrid. Should not allow to be done. I'll go to restaurants, order some breakfast, and only hash browns. Oh, we have hash browns O'Brien. Don't want them. Make regular hash browns, nothing in there. And if you want O'Brien, you're that guy, put your onions in there. Say, hey, throw some onions in there. Or, you know, throw some peppers in there. Hey, I want cheese in my O'Brien. Okay, I'll put cheese in there. But once you put it in, you've contaminated the hash brown. And you can't come back from that. That's where I stand. I stand firm on this. And we can agree to disagree on this program. Thank you to Senator Housley and all our guests for coming on today. Really appreciate them all. Appreciate you being here. Not the same if you're not. Let's do it again tomorrow. Same bad time. Same bad channel.
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0: Okay.
1: That's
0: Harry Lyles Jr.
1: Harry Lyles Jr.
0: Represent. So I know I'm going to hear about this now. The next time I see Harry Lyles, you go, I couldn't get no love ready to go. I couldn't
1: no,
0: get no love
1: but
0: you.
1: He's on the list, though. He is That's on all the that matters. List.
0: No, but he's going to come at me list. Individually. He's going to say, people voted for me in the group, but it wasn't me. He said that. He's going to look at that as Butterscotch Brother and Butterscotch Brother crime. That's how he's going to look at it.
1: No, nah, he'll be okay.
0: No, he won't.
1: Don't cry over no spilled milk. I'm crying for no spilled milk.
0: Let's do that. So those are our top six Harrys, part of our Freddie and Harry selection committee on the Groove-a-thon Wednesday edition of Freddie and Harry on ESPN Radio and the ESPN app. Harry Douglas is 1 through 5. That's at number 1. Harry Belafonte at number 2. Harry Potter at number 3. Prince Harry, Duke of Sussex at number 4. Harry from Home Alone, Harry Lyme, number 5. And then Harry Lyles Jr. making the way at number 6. Who is your top Harrys or Harriets that are not named Harriet Douglas?
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0: We'll get your favorite Harry or favorite Harriet. 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We'll get to all of that after Harry Douglas IV, number 41, the most famous Harrys in the world, gives you this word from 5-Hour Energy, baby.
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10: Here's your total security of Southern Minnesota weather forecast. I'm meteorologist Megan Mulford. Lows level off around 56. Tonight, under clear skies, winds out of the south at around 5 miles an hour. Mainly sunny skies. Tomorrow, highs level off around 79. Chance of thunderstorms. Tomorrow night, lows dip down to about 62, partly cloudy. Mainly sunny and dry Friday and Saturday, with highs in the upper 70s. From the Weatherology Weather Center, I'm meteorologist Megan Mulford. Currently, 76.
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5: Minnesota News Network, I'm Sean Maloney. SAVE is teaming up with the Pavic Museum at St. Louis Park for a community conversation on protecting children in the age of social media and AI. SAVE CEO Eric Mishy says the museum is a fitting place for the discussion.
6: What better place to have this conversation than in a museum that has tracked the evolution in history of how we communicate through electronic means.
5: The September 12th panel will bring together Minnesota lawmakers and parents who have lost children to online harm. Minnesota's minimum wage is going up in the new year. The Department of Labor and Industry says the statewide rate will increase nearly 4% to $11.87 an hour for all employers, reflecting inflation. The training wage for workers under 20 will rise to $9.68 an hour. And two more Boundary Waters entry points are set to reopen after wildfire-related closures. The Superior National Forest says Entry Point 9 and Entry Point 77 will reopen August 20th. More than 1,600 campsites are now available, though some entry points remain closed. The Forest Service says part of the Echo Trail is still off limits and conditions could change. This is MNN.
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16: I'm Christine Lisi. This just in, two-time Pro Bowl defensive tackle Vita Vea agreed on a one-year, $30 million extension with the Buccaneers, tying him to Tampa for two more seasons. He requested a trade at the start of training camp, but the Bucs never considered dealing him. The Chargers waiting for word on center Tyler Biadasz. He's out indefinitely after sustaining damage to his ACL and additional injuries to his left knee during yesterday's joint practice. He'll meet with additional doctors to try and get more clarity on the injuries. ESPN NFL analyst Booger McFarland.
17: The center is a key position. It's the center of the offensive line. It makes all the calls. Depending on your quarterback, it may set the protection. So this is a huge deal. I think as long as their two tackles are going to be healthy, though, they can make up for this.

0: The Bills want to be great. They have the people they believe they can do that to be great. 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It's the Wednesday Groove, known as Freddie and Harry. He's Harry Douglas. 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
1: Coming up on the Thursday edition of Unsportsmanlike with Chris Canty, Michelle Coleman, and me, Evan Cohen, we continue to get you ready for the NFL regular season as we go two-a-days with the 49ers and Chargers. 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
7: Here's your total security of Southern Minnesota weather forecast. I'm meteorologist Megan Mulford. Lows level off around 56 tonight under clear skies. Winds out of the south at around 5 miles an hour. Mainly sunny skies tomorrow. Highs level off around 79. Chance of thunderstorms tomorrow night. Lows dip down to about 62. Partly cloudy. Mainly sunny and dry Friday and Saturday with highs in the upper 70s. From the Weatherology Weather Center, I'm meteorologist Megan Mulford. Right now, 75.
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0: be a successful, maybe back-to-winning AFC East Division season for the Buffalo Bills. So what does our midweek check-in have to do with Caitlin Clark, Harry Dulles' Atlanta Braves, as well as Major League Baseball's Shohei Ohtani? This is Freddie and Harry.
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7: Minnesota News Network, I'm Sean Maloney. One day after issuing his executive order protecting the boundary waters from copper nickel mining, Governor Walz is getting praise from northern Minnesota businesses. Jason Zaborski is with Ely Outfitting Company.
8: Governor, listening to you this morning made me feel like I felt on Saturday, watching about an inch of soaking rain fall in Ely. Like that rain, your announcement is refreshing, it's inspiring, and it's just particularly outstanding news.
7: Zaborski says the wildfires have been bad enough for business in the north. The mining would only make it worse. Moorhead police have identified the man found in the Red River as 27-year-old Luis Ramos of Fargo. Ramos had been reported missing after entering the river near River Oaks Point and struggling in the water. His body was later recovered nearby. Investigators say there were no signs of foul play. And President Trump has temporarily delayed a new round of 50% tariffs on Canadian goods as the U.S. and Canada continue trade talks. The three-day pause is important for Minnesota, where Canada is the state's largest trading partner. This is MNN.
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3: Number one,
4: let's go to Major League Baseball. The San Diego Padres, Fernando Tatis Jr. Not only did he have two home runs yesterday, Freddie Coleman, he also robbed your New York Mets of another home run.
5: He single-handedly won that game.
4: Literally. Now, I also was watching Get Up this morning. I did not know that Fernando Tatis Sr., his father, hit two grand slams in the same inning. So that bloodline is thicker than two Snickers. Dick! Them boys bad.
5: By the way, they showed a picture of his dad. His son looks like his dad spit him out. They look like twins, Fernando Tatis Sr. and Fernando Tatis Jr. But the Mets did win today 4-2, so they got some revenge.
4: Hello.
5: My number one is, how will Shedeur Sanders look with the Cleveland Browns starting offense on Saturday? Now, Deshaun Watson wasn't too shabby. 11-25, 125 yards for the Cleveland Browns, and Todd Monken was ready to anoint him being the starter. But Shedeur Sanders knows what he's under, and is he sweating that?
6: Nah. I'll say every day of my life is important. Every day is important. I want to say it's a day that's not important. So that's just another day going out there doing what I got to do, honestly. I don't really feel anxiety or any pressure, you know, even going into things like that anymore because it's like that's how I approach everything. So, you know, it's just another day of going to work, you know. That's all it is for me.
5: Shedeur is just like that classic hip hop song by Queen Latifah. Just another day living in the hood. Just another day around the way.
4: Feeling good today.
5: I want to be the starter on September day when it comes to Shedeur Sanders. So if he has the same kind of stats that Deshaun Watson had last week, I wonder what the energy is going to sound like from Todd Monken. If he's like, well, but, then that's not good for Shedeur Sanders being a starting quarterback. If he gives the same kind of love that he gave Deshaun Watson, then it's definitely a quarterback competition still in progress in Cleveland.
3: Number two,
4: let's go to the WNBA. This Indiana Fever basketball team is hotter than fish grease right now, and especially these two ladies, Kelsey Mitchell and Caitlin Clark. Last night, they combined for 53 points in the win that they actually had, but it doesn't stop there. In their last 12 games, Freddie, they are 10-2. And one of the games they lost to the Las Vegas Aces, they were up big in that ball game and allowed the Aces to come back and actually win that one. And then that other loss that they had was against the Minnesota Lynx, I think it was like by 8 or 9 points. But the way Kelsey Mitchell and Caitlin Clark has played together and has dominated the WNBA this season, it probably needs to be studied. That's how doggone good they have been. They're my number two. Midweek check-in.
5: My number two stays along those lines involving when the Indiana Fever take on the New York Liberty on Thursday. And how can the New York Liberty slow down this not hot, H-O-T, but hot, H-A-W-T, Indiana Fever offense? You mentioned it, too.

0: surface. You're worried about Jacob Mizorowski throwing on Saturday. 12-5 record, 1.75 ERA. Yeah, we know you're afraid. It's all right. The missile will be ready for you.
1: Yeah, I better pray. And the Braves don't win this series this weekend.
0: It's okay. My team's not in the
1: series. I just hope
0: series.
1: We don't give another one away like we gave to the New York Yankees.
0: Well, that's okay. Either way, that was then. This is coming up. So there. He is Harry Douglas. Hit him on the socials at HDouglas83. I'm Freddie Coleman. You can do the same at Coleman ESPN. It's the Wednesday Groove with unknown. It's Freddie and Harry, presented by Progressive Insurance. In other news, so that's why the Boston Celtics traded Jaylen Brown to the Philadelphia 76ers. And why are people getting on South Carolina quarterback Lenore Sellers for getting ready to graduate earlier than anticipated? 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

0: Your name comes your way next for Harry Dawson, Freddie Cole. 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
4: Here's your Total Security of Southern Minnesota weather forecast. I'm meteorologist Megan Mulford. Lows level off around 56. Tonight, under clear skies, winds out of the south at around 5 miles an hour. Mainly sunny skies. Tomorrow, highs level off around 79. Chance of thunderstorms. Tomorrow night, lows dip down to about 62. Partly cloudy. Mainly sunny and dry Friday and Saturday, with highs in the upper 70s. From the Weatherology Weather Center, I'm meteorologist Megan Mulford. Right now, 75.
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7: 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Music has allowed me to travel around the world and to meet a lot of interesting people. So don't let anybody tell you that your dreams aren't possible, because they are. 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